That was The Bees by Animal Collective. Such a cool, interesting, beautiful song. I love that track. One of my favorite Animal Collective songs, for sure. Before that, you heard Chinatown by Jets to Brazil, Grow Up by Taxidermists, Two Riders Down by Caroline, and up next, you'll hear Center Cities by I Am Robot and Proud. There's only 30 minutes left of In the Garden today, so stick around, but don't go anywhere after In the Garden either, because up next is Soft Landing with Van and then Ramblin' Radio with Dan and Andy. So much good music on Sunday evenings. Honestly, all day on Sunday. Honestly, all the time on KUAA. 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There we go. Since we do only have about 30 minutes left, let's get right back into the music. This next track is called Center Cities. It's by I Am Robot and Proud.

that track is called Aria Math. It's by Bentaloo, who is a local artist. That song just came out as part of their sophomore album, Baby Becoming, like 2 days ago, I think. I went to the album release party and it was awesome. They made music videos to go to every single one of the tracks on the album and we watched them all. It was really cool. Honestly, one of my personal favorite local artists. And Baby Becoming is an awesome album. I've been loving it. We're going to hear another track from Baby Becoming up next. It's hard to pick a favorite, but this is one of mine. It's called Come Back to Earth. Again, that's Bentaloo.

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I'm your host, Van. I will be your DJ, your vibe master, your personal curator for the evening, if you'll have me. Welcome. Yeah, get settled in. Get cozy. And I'm going to do the same over here. You know, I like to pull a card for us. I like to get a little settled in. But let's play this first set of music. And yeah, I'll talk to you all here in a little bit. Thanks for being here. Soft Landing on KUAA 99.9 FM.

New Laura Meesh track. Something special. That track is called Soften. I believe that's the latest single that she has released from her forthcoming album. I'd like to be, well, I don't know. Sometimes I wonder if I should be the sort of DJ that provides a little bit more information about the musicians that I'm playing. Because typically I really enjoy when other people do that. I feel like Sophie does a great job doing that on her show on Saturdays. And yeah, it's always nice to kind of like learn a little bit more about the people whose music we're listening to. But I'm kind of notoriously bad at it, and it's not necessarily, I don't know, it's not entirely my vibe. Anyways, that was a tangent, but yeah, Laura Meesh has a new album coming out soon, so June 5th. This album is titled Lithic, and I just wanted to read a little bit about what it's about, because I started reading about it, and I was like, ooh, like almost got chills a little bit because I'm really excited about it. So it says, Lithic is a cave born out of emotions and elemental forces. Sound and existential thought echo through its chasms, and ancient history lingers within the stone. It is fractured by age, eroded by weather, and awakened by voice, body, and breath. It traces sound back to its primal origins, unearthing music that is summoned from beneath the ground and from the darkest parts of ourselves. If that doesn't make you want to listen to an album, I don't know what does. At least that makes me really want to listen to it. I think that's really beautiful language. And yeah, it makes me want to like listen to that album out at the Great Salt Lake while like sitting on a pile of rocks, you know? Listening party at the Great Salt Lake for the new Laura Meesh, who's in. All right, friends. Let me get back on track here. What else did we just hear in that set of music? We heard a track from, wow, this name is going to be difficult for me. I've tried to pronunciate it a few times. I think it must be some sort of, maybe it's a Welsh name or Scottish. I should look into this. Kjellfjon Rose. That track was called Dying Star. We heard from B 1991 with My Own Heaven. We heard a track from Hannah Kiv called Sunbeams. A new one from Duval Timothy and Carlos Nino called Loopy. We also heard Mariposa from Blue Earth Sound. Before that, Go Kurosawa with Moon, Please. And then a new track from Misha Penflov and Tomo Katsurata called Mosaic Memory. That's off an album that came out earlier this year called Eternal Almost. I really like the record. A lot of it is maybe, I kind of wanted to play more songs, but I felt like that was maybe the most appropriate track for kind of the soft landing parameters. And then playing behind me is Suzanne Kraft, Two Chord Wake. Yeah, a little bit more of an upbeat start seems to kind of be the trend lately, and that maybe will continue. I think maybe it has something to do with the days getting longer. And yeah, coming into the studio when it's still light out. And yeah, just, you know, kind of trying to let the show evolve in whatever way feels good to me. So thanks for being on that journey with me. All right, I'm talking a lot, but one thing I want to do before we go to the break is read our card for the week. So I usually pull from an archetypes deck illustrated by Kim Kranz, and
I'm feeling very much like I want newness. I'm feeling like I'm wanting a lot of change in a lot of facets of my life. And so I brought a deck that I've had for, I think I've had this deck for, oh my gosh, has it been 10 years longer? Oh, okay, 9 years. It's called Road to Nowhere. And it's an oracle deck illustrated by artist Mary Elizabeth Evans. And so anyways, the card I pulled is a card I'm pretty sure I've never pulled from this deck before, which always feels exciting. And it's called Handing the Light Heart, which is a interesting turn of phrase, I think. So Handing the Light Heart, when is the last time you took a bubble bath? Light, light, light like a bubble. This card is handing back your light heart. Take some time to play and giggle. It's not irresponsible to let go like this. It's helping you move forward. Yeah, I like that. I really like when people come up with their own, you know, versions of symbols and what can make up an oracle deck. And I also really like how simple her writing is. So yeah, maybe you need to take a bubble bath tonight. I mean, that sounds awesome. And yeah, who doesn't want to like take some time to play and giggle? And Lord knows we all need that right now. We need to find ways to keep our heart and our spirits light amidst all the darkness. So whatever that looks like for you, I hope maybe you'll do that for yourself this week. And all right, I've talked enough for now. Let's get back into this next set of music. Thanks so much for tuning in. This is Soft Landing on KUAA 99.9 FM.

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Thanks for being here tonight and sharing space and sharing attention. It does feel like a bit of a sacred thing, so thank you. Oh, we just heard a really nice song. That song was Hiram. Oh, I'm sorry. That song was by Hiram, and it's called Cicada Song. Before that, Reservoir with Lilacs, and we heard another track from Reservoir featuring Marta Sophia Honer called Dream Theme. And then we heard a couple tracks from Hannah Kiv, one featuring Alabaster de Plume called No Words Left, and another one called May Song. So I just found out about Hannah Kiv this week and really love her sound, and wanted to share it. So I hope you've enjoyed what you've heard so far. And I think I have a poem or two that I might share tonight. I'm gonna read this W.S. Merwin poem, and maybe I need to keep better track of the poems that I'm reading, and maybe I don't. I think there are some times that I have repeated them on occasion, and maybe that's okay, because maybe it's nice to hear them again, and maybe for a lot of people this would be the first time hearing it. So again, this poem is called Here Together by W.S. Merwin. These days I can see us clinging to each other as we are swept along by the current. I am clinging to you to keep from being swept away, and you are clinging to me. We see the shores blurring past as we hold each other in the rushing current. The daylight rushes unheard far above us. How long will we be swept along in the daylight? How long will we cling together in the night? And where will it carry us together? Okay. I don't think I have read this one, because reading it, I don't know. I just feel like I would have remembered reading it aloud. It's feels like a little bit more of a challenging poem to read aloud. I'm going to read it again, which is what I like to do when I'm reading a poem. I always like to read it twice, just so I can, you know, gather something that I might have missed the first time. So, Here Together by W.S. Merwin. These days I can see us clinging to each other as we are swept along by the current. I am clinging to you to keep from being swept away, and you are clinging to me. We see the shores blurring past as we hold each other in the rushing current. The daylight rushes unheard far above us. How long will we be swept along in the daylight? How long will we cling together in the night? And where will it carry us together? I'm thinking about this poem and I'm like, this could be seen as a poem about maybe just two people in relationship together. And that's actually like not how I initially take it. I think upon first read, I'm just so thinking about the collective and the people in our community. I think a lot of us are clinging to each other right now and being swept along in the current that is life, and things are changing, you know, drastically, dramatically, some might say horribly, and it's kind of conjuring some powerful
imagery and symbolism for me. So anyways, I'll leave you with that little poetry gift, and I think let's dig back into the music for tonight. Thanks again for being here. 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

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I'm your host, Van, and yeah, it's just about 8:30 here in the Salt Lake Valley. I've got another hour and a half left with you. We just heard a really lovely track from Casper Bjork Quartet. That track is called Passage 2, Listening to Lullabies While Holding Hands, which is really all I want in life. Just that, just listening to lullabies while holding hands. Just a simple request. I was driving down Emigration Canyon earlier this week. It's really beautiful up there right now, very just lush and green, and it's really nice on the eyes. And I was, listening to KUAA like I do in my car, and Second Wind, it was the Second Wind show. Okay, so it was Thursday night, piecing it all back together, and they had played, Second Wind had played a track from that Casper Bjork Quartet album, and I was trying to Shazam it down the canyon, which was probably not the safest. Don't do that. And then I was trying to look up the website to see what song it was, and none of those things were working. So I finally just called the station, and John picked up, and I was like, John, what are we listening to right now? Like, I have to know. Casper Bjork Quartet, that record came out sometime earlier this year, and I've only listened to a handful of tracks, but it is really, really nice. So that's my little plug for Second Wind on Thursday nights from 7 to 10 p.m. If you like Softland, I literally thought of this like little tagline that came into my head earlier of, if you like Soft Landing, you'll love Second Wind, because I'm pretty sure you will, and vice versa. Before that, we heard Tomo Katsurata and Johnny Nash with a track called The Emerald Pool. We heard a track from Rachel Kichlew called Heady. Before that, ML Wah with Cobalt Wings. Another track from Rachel Kichlew called Cyclical. And started off that set of music with a song from Okonski called Dusk, off their Entrance Music album. There you have it. Here we are. Sunday evening. Sun is starting to set here in Salt Lake. And, I hope you're feeling cozy. I hope you're feeling rested and relaxed as much as possible. And I have a little poem for us. If you are a regular listener of the show, you know that I'm a big Mary Oliver fan. And I read her poetry often on the program. I really appreciate... I think a lot of people are put off by poetry because it can be so... what is the right language is failing me? It can just, sometimes it can feel a little pretentious if you read something and you're like, I have no idea what you're saying. But the thing I love about Mary Oliver's poetry is that there's no mistaking what she's saying. Her poems are so simple, and she's speaking about really simple things, often about nature or animals, like the world around her. And it is just, I feel like it's, in my experience, it's very easy to grasp. It's very palpable in a way that a lot of poetry isn't. So anyways,
Because the roses are blooming and I am such a rose lover, this poem is called The Roses by Mary Oliver. One day in summer, when everything has already been more than enough, the wild beds start exploding open along the berm of the sea. Day after day, you sit near them. Day after day, the honey keeps on coming in the red cups, and the bees, like amber drops, roll in the petals. There is no end, believe me, to the inventions of summer, to the happiness your body is willing to bear. I'm going to read that one more time. So again, this is The Roses by Mary Oliver. One day in summer, when everything has already been more than enough, the wild beds start exploding open along the berm of the sea. Day after day, you sit near them. Day after day, the honey keeps on coming in the red cups, and the bees, like amber drops, roll in the petals. There is no end, believe me, to the inventions of summer, to the happiness your body is willing to bear. I realize it's not summer, but, you know, the roses are blooming here, and I wanted to sort of honor them, and I think there's strong reasons for why roses are such a well-loved, well-known flower, so I hope you're getting your sniffs in while you can. All right, let's get back into the music. And talk to you in a little bit. 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

Hello out there. How's everyone feeling? I'm not gonna lie, I was kind of zoning out to this song. Then I was like, oh, I must tune back in. You were listening to KUAA 99.9 FM, streaming online at kuaafm.org. This is Soft Landing. I'm your host, Van. I think we covered everything we need to cover for the moment. Just past 9 p.m. here in Salt Lake City, Utah. I've got 57 minutes left with you, and we're gonna make it count. I do want to share what we have listened to in that last set of music. Behind me right now is Hyrum with Immersion Part 4, Evaporation Dawn. Before this, a couple tracks from Balsam. We heard Swallowtail Butterfly, and we also heard Medicine Keeper. Before that, Inner Travels with 6. That's in Roman numerals. And started off that set of music with Henrik Lindstrand and Casper Bjork again. That track is called Trees. After I heard that Casper Bjork quartet on Second Wind on Thursday night, I was kind of digging around and looking into his discography, and he and this guy Henrik put out an EP this year called Canopy, and it's really lovely. So definitely worth exploring if you're vibing on that stuff. And let's see, where does that take us? I think I have maybe one more poem that I wanted to share. Let me pull it up. Maybe just one. And this one is, interesting. This is a poem that also has a Roman numeral for a title, and I think it's 5, but I might be getting my Roman numerals mixed up. And anyways, I think this might, it's potentially an excerpt from another poem. I'm not totally certain, but I'm going to read it anyways. It's by Laura Gilpin. And here goes. It says, "The things I know, how the living go on living, and how the dead go on living with them. So that in a forest, even a dead tree casts a shadow, and the leaves fall one by one, and the branches break in the wind, and the bark peels off slowly, and the trunk cracks, and the rain seeps in through the cracks, and the trunk falls to the ground, and the moss covers it. And in the spring, the rabbits find it and build their nest inside and have their young, and their young will live safely inside the dead tree so that nothing is wasted in nature or in love." I'm going to read that one more time. I might need to dig into this a little bit more. Again, I'm not sure if this is an excerpt from a bigger poem, or if the title of the poem is just 5. But it's by Laura Gilpin. "The things I know, how the living go on living, and how the dead go on living with them. So that in a forest, even a dead tree casts a shadow, and the leaves fall one by one, and the branches break in the wind, and the bark peels off slowly, and the trunk cracks, and the rain seeps in through the cracks, and the trunk falls to the ground, and the moss covers it. And in the spring, the rabbits find it and build their nest inside and have their young. And their young will live safely inside the dead tree so that nothing is wasted in nature
or in love. Okay. I really like that. I'm going to do a little internet sleuthing while we listen to this last long set of music. If you listen to the show regularly, you know that I often just like to let the last hour play uninterrupted. And that's what we're going to do. So buckle up, babies. Get cozy. Maybe pull your blanket up a little bit higher to like where it's right underneath your chin and kind of like tuck yourself in like a burrito. Yeah, that's my recommendation. All right. Yeah, thanks for being here. Soft landing on KUAA 99.9 FM.

Our time together is coming to a close for tonight. Thank you for taking the time, sharing space. Playing behind me right now is a track from Ashan called Nutritious Terrain, which that song title just really does something for me. Before that, we heard a couple songs from Federico Durand, the first being La Manzana Magica, the second being El Jardín de Rosas Antiguas. Found out about his music via Parker over at Peasantries and Pleasantries, a new little record store that's opening up next to Monotape Club. If you don't know about either of those places, I suggest you do a little research. Big fan over here. Before that, we heard Softis with Wish One. We heard another track from that Henrik Lindstrand and Casper Bjork album called Canopy. That track was called Lantern. We heard another song from Softis called Keep Moving. And another one from that Casper Bjork quartet called Passage 3, Slow Days of Togetherness. We heard a couple tracks from Anna Romare, who is part of that Casper Bjork quartet. We heard Garden and Evening Song. And finally, we heard Spirituals with Perpetual Mornings and Suzanne Kraft with Body Heat. There you have it. That is the show for tonight, and we've got Dan and Andy coming up next with Ramblin' Radio. And yeah, take care of yourself. I'm thinking of that Laura Meesh song that we heard at the beginning of the show called Soften. And she sings Be Tender to Yourself, and so I would encourage you to do so. And maybe also extend that tenderness out into the world beyond you. So, all right, friends, I will be back same time, same place next week. Until then, take good care.

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0: 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Just in case you're wondering.
1: Hello, air waivers.
0: Old Danny Boy's back in the studio from his travels abroad.
1: It's good to be back.
0: He has a treat in store for all of us.
1: Got some vinyl.
0: Some imported vinyl.
1: Some imported vinyl that I got overseas.
0: From the Nether Tories.
1: The Nether Tories. Yep. That's right. You're tuning into the Ramblin' Radio Show here on KUAA 99.9 FM. Thanks to Andy for holding it down while I was gone with two great shows. I actually listened while I was over in the Netherlands.
0: That's very nice. Thanks, Dan.
1: We were driving in the rain both days.
0: Wow.
1: Really hit.
0: Yeah.
1: Hit home.
0: Oh, great.
1: It was great.
0: Glad I could deliver the rainy hits.
1: Hard. It was raining hard. I mean, hard.
0: Yeah. You had to turn the radio up higher.
1: We have cranked it.
0: Over the rain.
1: We cranked that.
0: Yeah.
1: Mm-hmm. Up in the rental.
0: Did.
1: Cranked it in the rental.
0: Yeah.
1: What did we just hear, Andy?
0: The Lilies Grow High. Sons of the Pioneers.
1: Hell yeah.
0: I love them.
1: They're great.
0: I was thinking of my grandpa every time I hear them. They're so Western. Yeah.
1: Mm-hmm.
0: I just want to listen to them and walk through the desert.
1: Seriously.
0: Step on a cacti or two. Or, you know what I mean?
1: Yeah.
0: Before that, we heard Hank Snow, The Owl and I. Really like that song. Kind of mm-hmm. into it lately. And then we heard a new one from Mr. Willie Nelson himself.
1: Man.
0: Still alive, folks. Still writing great songs, actually. Fly Away. It is a great song.
1: He just put out his 275th album.
0: What an incredible career.
1: It's so crazy. Like,
0: yeah.
1: Wow. An inspiration, really.
0: We're so lucky to have Willie.
1: Oof. We are. We're lucky to be alive at the same time as Willie.

0: Welcome back to the Ramblin' Radio. Well, I guess you're already here. You're not coming back from anywhere. Anyway, we're back. That was John Moreland. Gentle Violence. Wow. It's not even 11.
1: We'll get there. We're doing great.
0: All right.
1: It's 10:37.
0: Yep. Before that, we heard Human Highway with our John R. Miller.
1: Oh, Johnny boy.
0: We just can't get enough these days, can we?
1: We can't, actually.
0: Really excited to hear that new
1: full-length
0: record. July.
1: Yeah, it's like 50
0: something.
1: Not that I was counting the days down, 57 more days. Looked it up yesterday.
0: Oh, he's got it. Does he have a countdown?
1: On the internet.
0: Wow, the interwebs.
1: 57, so maybe 56 days now, but that seems like a lot. Just give it to us, Johnny.
0: That's what? How many Ramblin' Radio shows?
1: Oh, man.
0: I don't know. We don't need to do that right now.
1: Six?
0: Yeah.
1: Seems like a lot.
0: A lifetime. Okay. We also played Rachel Babin. We've been, well, I don't know what we. I have been listening to her a lot lately. I think she's so incredible. She don't know what to sing about anymore. And then we heard Two Runner before that. Lake Dinner.
1: Yeah.
0: That's not the one you drummed on, is it, Danny Boy?
1: It sure is.
0: I wondered.
1: It sure is.
0: Yep. Kind of a celeb in the house here.
1: No, they have
0: World Tour traveler, the Nether Territories, and now you're drumming for Two Runner?
1: Oh, stop, Andy. Oh, go on. Yeah, their new record comes out soon.
0: Yeah, I'm excited to hear it.
1: Yeah, it's really good.
0: Oh, yeah. You've already heard it, huh?
1: I have.
0: Interesting.
1: Mm-hmm.
0: Did you play drums on that one, too?
1: I did.
0: Okay. Yep. I was wondering. And then, yeah, we heard Crying in My Lingerie, India Ramey. That was a fun song.
1: Been there, done that.
0: Been there, done that. Are you ready for some vinyl?
1: Andy, we're going to kick into some vinyl.
0: All right.
1: I haven't done a vinyl set for a while.
0: Yeah, we haven't.
1: And I want to apologize to the viewers.
0: We've been so busy. Like, I was gone, and Dan was gone.
1: We're back.
0: And, you know, we spend quite a bit of time making playlists and putting together shows, and sometimes thumbing through your vinyls isn't...
1: convenient. But it's sure fun.
0: It's sure fun.
1: I had a lot of fun putting this together today. Can you hear the train, everybody? Train's going by.
0: Yeah,
1: that's cool.
0: The caboose.
1: That's cool.
0: So you got all these records in Netherlands.
2: I did. Sorry.
0: Yes.
1: I got all these records in the Netherlands. I really went hard in the record stores and found some cool stuff under different labels. And, I mean, of course, because I was not in the U.S., different labels imported from Holland and Germany. And I think that's it. But it was cool to find these records that were like different album covers or different mixes, different outtakes, different everything. Different nerd stuff, and I'm freaking out.
0: Yeah.
1: I feel like if I lived over there, I'd buy my whole record collection over again, made in Holland, just because it says pressed in Holland.
0: You'd have to get your own airplane to get all your records over there.
1: I don't have to buy Holland. Anyways.
0: Well, do I hear a record sale?
1: Oh, no. First one coming up. This is Lee Hazelwood.
0: Orange Record.
1: Orange Record. This is a record called Fools, Rebel Rousers, and Girls on Death Row.
0: Ooh, la la.
1: Yay, yay. Here we go. This one, this first one's called Five More Miles to Folsom, demo version 1955.
0: Yeah, I can't wait to hear it.
1: Here we go. Here we go.
3: Five more miles to Folsom. This train.

0: Wow. Welcome back to the
1: Hey
0: Dan and Andy in the studio moment.
1: We are back.
0: Dan, that was a treat. Thank you for playing your imported vinyl.
1: Oh, you're welcome. We're not even done yet.
0: Great.
1: I just had to take a break. Let y'all know we're still here. You're tuning into the Ramblin' Radio Record Hour of the Hour. We heard Connie Smith doing a couple songs there.
0: That was great. Oh, we're getting to
1: here
0: it.
1: Here we go.
0: It's a lot happening over here.
1: Yeah, sorry about that. Connie Smith from this record called If It Ain't Love and Other Great Dallas Frazier Songs. First song was If That Ain't Strong Enough. And the one after that was If It Ain't Love, Let's Leave It Alone. Ain't that the truth?
0: That's the truth.
1: That's
0: Old
1: the
0: Connie
1: truth.
0: Old Connie said it best.
1: Oh, Connie.
0: Connie Smith.
1: Connie Smith. And then before that, little Eddie Cochran. Doing a couple songs off this cool record called Singing to My Babies on His Motorcycle on this cover.
0: Oh,
1: look at that, Andy.
0: It's a pretty good one.
1: Just checking that motorcycle.
0: He's got his leather
1: out.
0: Jacket over the back, kind of on the wheel. He's just standing there holding his belt buckle.
1: Yeah, I'd never seen this record before.
0: It's a great record.
1: A couple Eddie Cochran tunes on there. It was...
0: sorry, you want that?
1: There you sitting go. On the balcony and completely sweet.
0: Oh.
1: There's the two.
0: That was fun. Oh, this guy's in a sidecar.
1: Yeah. Isn't that fun?
0: With the Eddie Cochran leather jacket.
1: He's just cruising.
0: I think that was a tour coat. He sold those at the...
1: Oh.
0: Or do you think that was a gang?
1: We got to find one.
0: Oh, excuse me. A club.
1: Oh, club, yeah.
0: Eddie Cochran Club.
1: Easy does it. Oh. Easy does it.
0: I won't say the wrong thing. Okay.
1: For that, Lee Hazelwood, Five More Miles to Folsom. And Jimmy and Dwayne with Buddy Long and the Western Melody Boys. I Want Some Lovin', Baby. And Sanford Clark with Al Casey on guitar doing The Fool.
0: Yeah.
1: And then side B was Don Cole with Al Casey on the piano, Snake Eyed Mama. Diddly diddoo. And Dwayne Eddy and his twangy guitar moving and grooving from 1958, February.
0: Whoa. Wow.
1: 58. Year 58. I was born.
0: 1958.
1: Yeah.
0: It was a good one.
1: It was a good year.
0: It's past your bedtime.
1: And then we got some more queued up for you here. You're tuning
0: Whoa,
1: in.
0: Whoa, there's more.
1: There's more. What time
0: Wait,
1: we got
0: there's
1: here?
0: There's more.
1: Yeah, just a couple.
0: Cool. What do we got?
1: Yeah, this one is Jeannie Seely.
0: Oh, yes, Jeannie Seely. Yeah,
1: thank you, Jeannie Seely. I really struggle with that name. Sorry, Jeannie. I know you're listening.
0: Sorry about that, Jeannie.
1: Jeannie, we love you.
0: I want Jeannie's.
1: Jeannie Seely.
0: Here we go.
1: You want Jeannie's what? Sorry. Bed?
0: Yeah, her whole situation here on this record. I'll tell you about it later.
1: Okay,
0: you ready for us,
1: Jeannie. Jeannie Seely, here we go. Thanks for tuning in here on KUAA 99.9.

0: Miller's and Mother's Best Flour, Mother's Best Farm Feeds, and Mother's Best Self-Rising Cornmeal bring you the one and only lovesick blues boy, Hank Williams, the Mother's Best Music Makers, and yours truly, Mother's Best Little Old Boy. Hey, that's me. And there's Cedric.
1: Yeah.
0: And there's Hank. Well, here's everybody.
2: Everybody here.
0: How you feeling, feller?
3: Feeling fine, Louis.
2: Body's full of, what you call them? Crappie and hush puppies.
0: Crappie and hush puppies. Yeah. Who caught the fish?
2: Who?
0: Who caught the fish?
2: Oh, some of them. Somebody caught them.
0: Bill Lister didn't catch him.
2: He caught, the other day, he caught three.
0: Yeah.
2: Yeah.
0: Held up two fingers and caught three.
2: He caught two and a half.
0: Well, what you got in the way of music in that box?
2: We got a new one here this morning. We're going to start things off. Thing I wrote here a while back, recorded by Carl Smith. See what we can do with it, boys. A thing called There Ain't Nothing. Carl said, "There's nothing as sweet as my baby, huh?" Let's go.

0: give you my dog.
1: Oh, I got a dog.
0: You got a friend?
1: Don't I?
0: That's dirty.
1: Ain't it?

0: Oh, oh, we're live.
1: Melt my face off.
0: Wow. Okay, Sturgill.
1: I mean, Johnny.
0: Johnny, I meant. Johnny Blue Skies.
1: Formerly known as the artist.
0: Sturgill Simpson.
1: Wow.
0: Yeah, we just played you a few songs off Sturgill's new record that you can only get on vinyl at the moment, I believe.
1: What a baddie. Man, I love him.
0: Yeah, we played Don't Let Go, Stay on That, and Viridescent. Oh, Johnny Blue Skies. Mutiny After Midnight. All right, we just played a bunch of vinyl.
1: Let's
0: here on
1: go.
0: The Ramblin' Radio.
1: Let's go through it.
0: Here on the Ramblin' Radio Show. We have just a few minutes left, so we're going to go through these real quick, and then we're going to go to bed. And hopefully you're going to bed, too. Okay, we heard Hank Williams. This was off Hank Williams' previously unissued, unreleased songs. Lovesick Blues introduction to There's Nothing As Sweet As My Baby. Oh, Hank. After that, we heard Jimmy Wakely. I had never heard of Jimmy. I found this record over in the Netherlands. And he's so good. Really good. We played I'm an Old Cowhand and Tumbling Tumbleweeds.
1: Oh,
0: Andy?
1: I love that song. Yeah.
0: And, of course, we played The Birds' Sweetheart of the Rodeo. One of my all-time favorite records. We played You're Still on My Mind and Pretty Boy Floyd.
1: Yeah.
0: Whoo!
1: This record is in outstanding condition.
0: Outstanding condition. It came home in a suitcase.
1: Everything, it kind of smells, they all smell a little mildewy.
0: Yeah, not bad though, not too bad.
1: Yeah.
0: Like the good mildew.
1: Yeah.
0: And then Buck Owens, I've Got a Tiger by the Tail. This came out on Emmy Disc.
1: Mm-hmm.
0: Mm-hmm.
1: Go on.
0: German. This is a German import. We heard We're Gonna Let the Good Times Roll and Memphis by Chuck Berry, sung by Buck Owens.
1: Hell yeah.
0: Oh, man. Then we heard this Bill Haley and the Comets record.
1: That was a good time.
0: Oh, man. This record's so good. It was recorded in Nashville, Tennessee, where they record a lot of records.
1: No.
0: And Rock Around the Country is the name of the album. We heard. We heard Dance Around the Clock and Games People Play. That
1: two.
0: Record must be rare because it's mislabeled.
1: Wow, it was only €5.
0: Only? Jeez.
1: Yeah.
0: Okay, money bags. Bobby Gentry, The Delta Suite.
1: Just because we love Bobby Gentry.
0: Oklahoma River Bottom Band.
1: Not to be confused with Oklahoma.
0: Yeah, Oklahoma, sorry. Yep, and then it was the record, the Sturgill record's hilarious on the inside. It's just
1: people in their undies. It's great.
0: People in their undies, yeah. I really like it.
1: Yeah. It's like fake, though. It's good.
0: AI.
1: Yeah.
0: That's it. That is it for the records. For the Ramblin' Radio record portion of the evening. We did not do Record Roulette tonight. We'll do it next week.
1: I mean, we basically did Record Roulette all night. It was just planned. You know what I mean?
0: It's true. We did.
1: Yeah.
0: And, yeah.
1: Yeah. Well, thanks for tuning in, everybody.
0: Yeah. Thank you all so much.
1: We'll be back next week.
0: We'll be back next week with
1: more records.
0: More, yeah. More records, more...
1: More fun?
0: I mean, what? We're going to do Record Roulette next week.
1: Record Roulette comes back next week.
0: Mm-hmm.
1: It's been a while.
0: It has.
1: Yep. It's time to bring it back.
0: We got to find that box of records. Box of old records.
1: Where could it be?
0: Back. Oh, boy. I think we might need to look in the shelf.
1: Look under the desk and under these drawers.
0: Oh, boy.
1: Hopefully it's still here.
0: Anyways, hope you all have a good week. Take care of each other. And we'll see you next week. Thank you all for tuning in to the Ramblin' Radio Show here on 99.9 FM KUAA.

used to sing this song since I was 3, and English since I was in America. I learned it in English, even though it's an African song. And as I sing it,

Ha ha ha.

whatsoever, and A. He deceived her night and day. How could some English word so small affect someone so strange?

recording tonight, and because we are recording, we were trying to do some things that actually are too tired to do. But as Faye Dunaway, I think it was, she said when Bonnie and Clyde came out in the whole bit, she said she tried to give people what they wanted. That's a mistake, really. I know. But you can't do it, but only after you use up everything you got trying to give everybody what they want. But I will learn my lesson soon, and then you will buy more records, right? Because you won't see me. Let's see what we can do with this lovely, lovely thing that goes past all racial conflict and all kinds of conflicts. It is a reflective tune, and sometime in your life, you will have occasion to say, what is this thing called time? You know, what is that? The clock, you go to work by the clock, you get your martini in the afternoon by the clock, and your coffee by the clock, and you have to get on the plane at a certain time and arrive at a certain, and it goes on, on, on. And time is a dictator, as we know it. Where does it go? What does it do? Most of all, is it alive? Is it a thing that we cannot touch, and is it alive? And then one day you look in the mirror, you're old, and you say, where did time go? We'll leave you with that one.

0: see many faces here tonight that are rather new to me. And I'm happy about this because I believe in turnover. I don't like the idea of a philosopher who has a kind of constant, cliquish following of disciples, because I believe that the kind of philosophy I'm talking about is more like a medicine than a diet. And you don't want to get hooked on the medicine. It has a specific job to do and then send you away. Of course, if you want to come back for kicks, it's a free country and you always can. But basically, my idea in giving lectures and any kind of philosophical discourse is to set people free from me. It's like a good doctor. He's always trying to get rid of his patients, because he knows that there are always an enormous, sort of indefinite supply of people who are going to be sick. And if he gets rid of patients, the patients he gets rid of will recommend those new ones to come, and he'll get rid of them too. And that's my attitude to all this. And that's why I'm giving a seminar this weekend on the worldly religions, which means being free from religion, so that your everyday life and your everyday profession and your everyday work becomes your religion, instead of being something that you feel bound to belong to and that you use as a crutch and as a support. Of course, I'm not against the idea of religious celebrations, of rituals, and so on, so long as you don't get hung up on them. As a matter of fact, if you do get hung up on a ritual, like many Catholics get hung up on the necessity of having to go to Mass every Sunday because it's their duty, they learn to hate it. And it comes out in their children, because the parents hated going to Mass but felt they had to. The children hate it even more and don't do it. And thereby they deprive themselves of a celebration that would, under other circumstances, be a great delight. So we are going to move into an age now when our formal religious exercises, anything that can be branded as religion in quotes, will only survive if it's a great deal of fun. It will not survive if people do it as a solemn duty. On the other hand, the real religion is not so much in these symptomatic celebrations, and I'll call them symptomatic just in the same way as we'd say if a person is blushing, it's symptomatic of a certain psychological state. So in the same way, if people are performing rituals in the right way, it's symptomatic of a certain interior joy and peace, which comes about because they don't need a religion anymore. They've been cured of religion by religion. Buddha gave the example of his doctrine, the Dharma, or the method of Buddhism. He likened it to a raft for crossing a stream. Here's the raft. You get on it and you cross the stream, you get to the other side. Well, you certainly don't pick up the raft and carry it. But there are a lot of people who are kind of rafty. They love the raft, they stay on it. When they get to the other shore, they go back and pick up a new load and then bring it over again. And there you find all kinds of philosophers and clergy types and monks and people of that kind who are, shall we say, addicted to religion. But I want to talk to you now about the non-addictive sort of thing, where the superior, the finest product of religion is something that doesn't look like religion at all, but is simply the practice of one's life. My old friend Frederick Spiegelberg of Stanford University called this the religion of no religion. You might say it's like when you get a great artist performing. It looks so easy. He doesn't seem to have any props. When a building is finished, the scaffolding disappears. And so in this way, there are certain people whose religion was like a vanished scaffolding, where they become or really in a certain way indistinguishable from ordinary people. And yet there's something about them that you can't quite put your finger on. You know there's a difference, but you can't say what it is. And so in Buddhist philosophy, the superbly enlightened person is likened to, let's say this verse from Chinese poetry. Entering the forest, he does not disturb a blade of grass. Entering the water, he does not make a ripple. In other words, his spiritual power, his religion, if you want, does not stand out like a sore thumb. There's a kind of anonymity to it. I remember once a great Japanese artist had done a piece of calligraphy for me. And it was amazing. He had just written on a hanging scroll, a kakemono, the numbers in Chinese characters, 1, 2, 3. But he'd done it very skillfully. And I was very pleased with it, and I hung it up in the my office, in the place where there was a kind of a tokonoma, or alcove. And just in the next few days, the great Zen scholar, Professor Suzuki, was going to pay a visit to us. And I said, well, I'm going to hang it up, and it's going to be there when Professor Suzuki comes. And the artist said, I hope he won't notice it. In other words, that it should be something so compatible and so congenial with the whole environment that it doesn't stand out like the sore thumb. So in that way, a person's religion can be something that becomes them, as distinct from something that they have a hang-up on. To be hung up on religion is just terrible. Because they're always talking about it, you're always trying to convert other people to your point of view, you're interminably discussing your opinions, and saying, you know, it's just like you found a great doctor who has got the latest medicine for you to get hooked on. And you go around and you try and persuade all your friends to join up with you, because that gives you a kind of feeling of confidence. The more people agree with you, the stronger you feel in your opinions. And all missionary work is based on this fallacy. So please understand from the start, when I'm talking to you, I am not trying to convert you. I'm not trying to do you any good. I'm just doing my own stuff. I talk this way like birds sing. It amuses me. I enjoy it because I'm interested. I'm full of wonder about this universe and full of all sorts of thoughts about it, and I like to share these with people. Not in order to interfere with your personal lives or make you dependent on me. Heaven forbid, if I had enough people dependent on me, I would have no sleep at nights at all. They'd be on the phone, they'd be hanging around, and said, go away. But simply that I think that our exchange of ideas and rubbing ourselves against each other, we may find something of mutual interest. Now, let's not make any more ambitious claim for it than that. Because anything beyond that would be getting us into the world of power games, trying to influence people, trying to control people, and I'm not interested in that. So let me start by putting my cards on the table and saying more or less as simply as I can what my basic approach is to the whole question of religion, namely my feeling for, idea about, the nature of this thing we call life, the universe, and so on, is. It's very difficult to put it in the form of a belief or a set of propositions, because what it begins from isn't ideas at all, but experience. I don't mean quite experience in the sense that a person says to an applicant for a job, how much experience do you have? I mean experience more in the sense of the word sensation. when you experience that water is cold by drinking it. You can't say, now I've experienced 22 times that water is cold and therefore I'm qualified about it. You see, you don't go about it that way. You just experience the actual sensation of drinking water. But what I call religion is based on that sort of state. It's based on a kind or modality of consciousness as to what all this is that's going on. Now, we are mostly brought up in all different kinds of cultures, not only Western, but African, Latin American, Eastern, and so on. The individual human being is by and large brought up to feel in some way that he's a puppet. There are various ways of describing man as a puppet. That he is, you see, it begins with childhood. When the child is made to feel a subordinate member of the family. Because when children come into the world, we play all kinds of funny tricks on them. We are not at all honest with them. The first thing you notice is that when people start talking baby language, that's not being fair with a child. You get these, I've been watching some educational television, and there are these sort of funny school teacher type girls who are very well-meaning, but they always roll their eyes and lift their eyebrows when they talk, and talk kind of simple, direct baby language of this kind. Dear children, we are all, what nice boy will do this, that, and the other, you know, ugh. Because this isn't direct speaking at all, it's not as the way you'd speak to each other. It's creating children as a separate class. And a child, if you don't treat a child in the same way as you would treat any other person, the child is instantly bewildered. Why do you come on to me in a different way you come on to somebody else? Because when we don't welcome children frankly into this world, saying, how do you do? You're another one of us. And we're going to explain to you what's going on. We're playing the following games, and these are the rules of the games. And if you will please understand these rules, you will later on maybe be able to think up better ones. But what we do is we mystify children. And we put them all through all kinds of complicated grades of initiation. And most of us, therefore, grow up as still children. We grow up always thinking that there is a parent above us. And if our parents are long ago dead, and now I am a grandfather, I have 5 grandchildren, see? And therefore I am able to, I suppose, assume in their eyes as much authority and as much dignity as my own grandfather did. But I know I'm just as stupid as he was. So, because you see, in our most impressionable years, we get the idea constantly, there is someone up there and behind who knows the answers. And to a certain extent they do, because they're more experienced, they've practiced skills, they're more developed in certain ways. But we never are really able to get people to grow up, to come into the state of adulthood, without still taking the infantile attitude. There is something and someone who knows the answers better than we do. And therefore, we always have, through this kind of childhood indoctrination, an attitude towards the universe and towards the ultimate reality behind it of as if we were on probation, as if somehow we were interceding. We were saying constantly to the Lord God, please forgive me for having the disgusting effrontery to exist. And that goes back, you see, to archaic notions of the world. as if it were a political state modeled after the political states of the ancient Near East, where great tyrant kings were the fathers and rulers of the people. I'm constantly puzzled as to how the citizens of a republic, such as the United States, who are supposed to believe that a republic is the best form of government, can believe that the universe is a monarchy. It is a completely inconsistent idea. If the universe is a monarchy, then the monarchy is the best form of government, and you ought to have one here. No, I rather feel, if I can put this into words at all, this sort of experience, that we are not strangers in this universe. Although we've all been somehow, slightly with our own connivance, been hoodwinked into thinking that we are. And we say, I came into this world. I feel myself put upon by fate, by chance, by my environment or whatever. And we take the attitude that we are in some way or other victims of the scheme of things. And therefore most of what we experienced is defined as what happens to us. And only a very small part of what we experience is defined as that which we ourselves do and wish and decide upon. So we feel experience as a conflict on the one hand between our efforts and willing and wishing, and on the other hand, what simply happens. And therefore we feel sort of tossed about like ships on an enormous swell in relation to the rest of the world. But when you really consider your own existence, you can't account for it as something introduced into this world from outside. What you are as a total being, that is not only what you think and are aware of, but also all that you don't think about and aren't aware of, the whole structure of your organism. That you are this is a symptom, an expression of the whole thing that's going on. In a certain sense, you are just as much a part of an essential expression of the universe as the sun is, or a galaxy is. Only, we tend to think of ourselves as discontinuous with the whole thing. In this way, when you look, let's say, at a photograph in a newspaper, you look at it with a magnifying glass, the picture disappears, and you see only an area of dots. But when you stand away from it and drop the magnifying glass, the dots merge into a face. So when you look at anything close up, you don't see its relatedness to everything else. Look at the dots under the magnifying glass, and you don't see their connection with the face. So, our view of our own personal lives, our own work, and our own personal circumstances is a very close-up view. And we don't see how it fits in with some larger design. We're too close to it. And we can argue it doesn't fit in. We feel we really are separate. We're not connected with this whole thing. Our life, my life as an individual, is just a flash between two darknesses. Well, there are all sorts of other flashes going on before we were born and after we die. Flash, flash, flash, flash, flash. But between all these different flashes, which are like the dots in the newspaper photograph, there are, for those who want to see, connections. After all, you think of your body as a connected, unified reality. But if you look at your body from a certain point of view, you are composed of molecules that are vastly separate in space. But because those molecules are so tiny, and the separations between them so tiny as to escape your notice, you don't see that you're nothing as you stretch out your apparently solid arm. This is just all the way down. See? Is that some bird?
1: Yeah.
0: So it's all right. Don't interrupt him, because he's going to make a very amusing comments at certain points. But you see this, that when you take the small in view, you don't see the connectedness. And therefore, you would say now, is this the solidity, the continuity of this arm, is that real? And a person who always thinks in terms of the microscopic would say, no, it's not real, it's only an illusion. The reality is all those separate molecules. Then the physicist comes along to him and says, that's a lot of nonsense. Those molecules aren't there at all. They're only minute electrons and other subnuclear particles. But actually, you see, every party's point of view is correct. It is correct.

But so long, you see, as we are all brought up to feel that we are here on sufferance, then we are, to that extent, emotionally prejudiced against seeing that each one of us is really a particular way of looking at all that there is, and a particular way of being responsible for all that there is. You, in other words, yes, you did it, and are to be praised or blamed, or neither, for everything that's happening. When we say, well, that wasn't my fault, it was those scapegoats, whether they be Jews, communists, Turks, infidels, heretics, Chinese, Vietnamese, Africans, any Catholics, Birchers, New Leftists, anybody you can think of you don't like, you can always say, well, they started it. They're the cause of the trouble. But the real secret is that you're responsible for everything that's going on. And there is in you everything that is angelic about human beings and everything that's diabolic. And the question is, how do you play those two together? So putting it in this way, then, I would say simply that life is the play, and I underline the word play, of a single energy. And you are that energy. That energy, like all energy, is a pulsation. And therefore we have the appearance and disappearance of its pulses. You could say, I, defined as a certain human body called Alan Watts, I'm a pulse of this energy, and therefore I have my presence is inseparable from my absence, as is the case with all waves and pulses. A wave must have an upside and a downside, or shall we say a crest and a trough, where it is and where it isn't. And so every pulse of the universal energy has an on and an off. We call that life and death. Or it may be waking and sleeping, or now you see it, now you don't. And this thing is just what we all are. From the highest point of view, it never makes mistakes. When you watch the clouds, did you ever accuse a cloud of being aesthetically malformed? Did you ever think that mountains were to be criticized for their outline? Did you ever think that the stars were badly arranged, or that the patterns in foam had something to be desired? No. But of course we feel that about ourselves just because of our close point of view to ourselves. If we looked at ourselves sub specie aeternitatis, from the standpoint of eternity, we should see that our lives, in every detail and in every respect, were as harmonious and exquisite as the patterns on seashells. And we should find that everything that was a mistake, that was done wrong, was actually an integral part of a harmonious relationship. Only we couldn't see it that way from our limited point of view. So one could say that at the highest level, this universe is an incomparable jewel of harmonious, dancing, patterning energy. Very intelligent. In the sense of, what do we mean by intelligence? A complex, harmonious design.

0: included in this harmonious design is, of course, the fact that we feel it not to be so. Our objections to what we wrongly think of as the disharmony of the universe, the very fact that those objections occur, are an integral part of the harmony. So that if I feel furious with somebody like Hitler because he kills ever so many people, like the massacre of the Jews, I would not say that it was wrong for me to feel furious, but simply that that too, if his slaying of the Jews is after all part of this harmonious thing, so is my fury about it. At that, from the highest point of view, the most inclusive point of view, it all goes together. And if you understand that, if you actually feel in your bones, if you sense that as a vivid sensation, a very curious thing happens to you. You are able to function in your everyday life without hang-ups. It's like this. Everybody is really using an enormous amount of energy protecting themselves. And a lot of the energy we're using is only thinking about how we would protect ourselves if we were challenged to do so. We waste an incredible amount of psychic energy in the state of inner cramp, tension, of anxiety about what will happen if, supposing. Now, put yourselves in the position of realizing that you are walking and dancing around in a space like a trapeze artist, but there's no concrete below you to fall onto. You can do anything you want, any crazy act, flip any way you wish. And although you may go through the illusion of a crash, there is never a real crash. You've nothing to lose, because you are, in fact, the whole works. Only, the whole works has a most interesting device in it, which is pretending that it's in danger, that it could come to a final end. This is the familiar phenomenon of goosing yourself, of giving yourself a scare, as if the universe were a system that crept up behind itself and said, "Boo!" So it jumps, you see? And each jump is like the new spring of the grasshopper going along. Every time it gets to itself, "Boo!" And it jumps, you see? "Boo!" Jumps like this. Because you have to understand this. This is terribly important. A lot of people think, you see, that the goal of life, the thing that you really should get hold of, is power. To be in control. And you can take all kinds of lessons on master your life. Be in control of this, be in control of that. Now let me let you into a secret. What the real meaning of all these things is, that when you study the whole philosophy and psychology of power, and you really go to the end of it, you'll find that that's not what you want. Imagine, let your fantasy go, make yourself the master magician. You can read everybody's mind. You know the future completely and clearly. You need not be subject to the ordinary conditions of nature. Supposing, for example, you could renew your body all the time and never need to die. Supposing you could be anywhere you wanted to be in the universe at the slight quiver of a whim. Go through this. Think this through. Everybody thinks they want power. But if you really think through what situation you would be in if you had absolute power, you would say, Man, who needs it? You wouldn't want it, because you would be completely bored. So power is not the thing we really want. There is nothing more instructive in the world than to think out systematically and thoroughly what it is that you do want. And curiously enough, the best you will come to is that you don't know. Because you want a surprise. Now, you can't surprise yourself. You see? If you're in control and you plan a surprise, it's obviously not a surprise. But you see, once you could imagine God, who came to the conclusion in eternity that he knew it all, he had to create something and said to it, "Surprise me." And that was man. Of course it was God, because God had a system in himself whereby he could let his left hand not know what his right hand was doing. It's like when you play chess with yourself and you take each side in the game quite honestly and try to make it win. One of the most interesting exercises, take a couple of knitting needles or those cocktail picks that look like swords and have a fencing match between your left hand and your right hand and really try to get digs in, but let the other hand be equally defensive against the digs. It's very interesting. That's a good exercise in yoga, to do that. Find out a lot about yourself that way. Let not your left hand know what your right hand doeth. But that's the sort of system we're in, you see. That's like this universe. Because if you understand that you don't want power, not really, you always want to be getting a little more power, but you don't want final power. Because then nothing would happen. It's just like when you're playing a game, maybe bridge, maybe chess, or whatever it is. And at the moment that the outcome of the game becomes certain, you cancel the game and begin again. Because there's no fun in a game with a certain outcome. Might just as well not play it, because any future that is certain is already past in the sense that you've had it. So, I look then upon what we're doing in this world, that every one of us is a particular expression at a particular time and a particular place of the whole thing. Basically, you are the witch than which there is no witcher. You are the Godhead. And you don't have to think of that in terms of an old gentleman with a beard. You are basically the Godhead. But this energy, intelligent energy, is capable of expressing itself in myriads of forms, each one with a different point of view. Like your eyes look out of your head, each one with a different point of view. All your nerve ends are there in your skin, almost like the horns on a little snail, all feeling around. Everyone is you, looking from a different point of view towards the world. So, in turn, I can see all human beings' eyes as many, many horns on a cosmic snail, all looking out from a single center. All of us, appearing and disappearing, coming and going. We pop out and we pop in. We are born and we die. We are thrown out and withdrawn. And as you watch this, you see, from a larger point of view, you see a throbbing rhythm, each time coming out with a different variation. One day we could call it John Doe, the next time it's Jimmy Smith, the next time it's, you know, it throbs. It has little subtle variations in it each time, each one worthy of being given a different name. But it's all the same energy doing this. Now, obviously, if you aren't aware of that, and you think seriously that you're just poor little me who got thrown into this world by some irresponsible parents and the saddle suddenly with all these problems, and that all it's going to be is that you've got to struggle along as long as you can and maybe raise some children to struggle along in the same idiotic way you do and then give up, and you generally feel frustrated and cheated by the whole scheme of things because you do not acknowledge that you are responsible for it, that you got yourself into this situation, that you were the evil gleam in your father's eye when he pursued your mother. You were your father. Because he feels in just the same situation you did. He feels he's an eye, too, cast into this world. And he may have been brought up, just like you, to feel that he had nothing to do with anything else, that he was somehow disconnected from the whole scheme of things, and merely experiencing it passively as something that happens to you, that is thrown upon you. So long as you choose to feel about things in that way, you complain and you are frustrated and you're fighting and bitching about the whole thing, which is of course all right, because that's what you want to do. Only that you could see there's a certain joke in that indicates that it could be different, that you don't need to be in that state of mind in regard to it, that you could wake up from this illusion of separateness and understand that you aren't just a little animalcule crawling around on the surface of a globular rock that revolves around an insignificant star on the outer edge of one of the minor galaxies, but that you are a special case of the center, what there is and of all that there is. You know, it's interesting that in a view of the universe which sees space as curved, imagine for a moment, this is not quite correct, but that all objects in space are on the surface of a sphere, then you will see at once that every point on the surface of a sphere can be regarded as the center of the surface. Where is the central point of the surface of the sphere? Anywhere. So in this way, we can legitimately regard every point in this universe as being the center of the whole thing. And it's in this multi-centered sense that every eye which looks around and sees the world as something that spins around you and you're the axis, you're quite correct. It does. But you know how it is when you hold in your hand a gyroscope. Yes, isn't it? It always feels alive, doesn't it? Because it surprises you. It wants to move in a direction which you didn't predict. And that movement of the gyroscope that you hold, that seems to be against you, is the movement in life we call other, or what happens to us. When we feel, on the other hand, that I am moving the gyroscope in the direction I want it to go, that's what we call self, that's what we call voluntary. And you can't possibly know the one without the other. You don't know what you mean by self unless you know what you mean by other. And you don't know what you mean by the voluntary, what I want to happen, except in contrast and play against the involuntary, what happens to me. But just as in the gyroscope, the voluntary and the involuntary, the self and the other, are two poles of the same experience. So, when you understand this, it is as if you had become one with or had a firm grasp of the axis of the gyroscope. And you know that when the north side is going the way I want it, the south side is going in the opposite way. And it's really all one. Only it has to polarize itself in this way so that there shall be something happening. That's the condition of the game. So then, we can say then there are two poles in another way. We'll call one pole involution and the other pole evolution. Involution is all that aspect of life in which we get involved in the schemes, in the games, in the conflicts, in the quarrels. So involved that we lose sight of the forest for the trees. And there comes a point, as in every movement, where that is so extreme that it has to swing up again in another direction, where we see the forest over and above the trees. And that is evolution. Where we, for example, in our present day culture, have gone through a historical sort of psychological historical development which has emphasized our consciousness of ourselves as individuals to an extraordinary degree. Never before in the history of man have people concerned themselves so much with the plight of the individual. Never before have there been such social services that would take every person into consideration, or at least go through the motions of doing so. Never before was it thought important that every individual should have the chance, say, of being given hospital treatment in sickness, all these sort of things, see? But in doing this, we've raised a new kind of problem. The individual, having been brought to so great a realization of his individuality because of the importance which society places upon him, isn't quite sure that that's where he wanted to be. Be careful of what you desire, you may get it. The individual, so critically emphasized, therefore turns towards going beyond individuality. Now he can do that in two ways. He can go beyond individuality by submerging himself. That is to say, by mindless and thoughtless adoption of a fanaticism. By joining some mass movement, some fanatical religion, some form of screwy politics, and by working for this cause, be equally delivered from individuality as if he became stoned drunk. It's the same thing. There's nothing much to choose between the two. Or, by going right to the extreme of individuality, instead of trying to forget one's lonely self-ego feeling, go right into it. And through becoming an individual as intensely as you can become one, by becoming as separate as you can get, you will discover, in a very natural way, that you are the eternal self behind the whole thing. There's that wonderful passage that is quoted in Memoirs of the poet Tennyson, where he describes the way in which, as a young boy, he often used to be alone and used to repeat his own name to himself. saying, Alfred. Alfred. And you know, he got feeling that this thing called Alfred, this particular eye, is kind of spooky. You, look at yourself in the mirror. Don't look away, you know. A lot of people feel awkward when they look at themselves in the mirror. They don't quite want to look at themselves. Sometimes if you feel your own pulse, you feel that thing going throb, throb inside you, your finger starts to itch and you want to rub it off like that, you see. Your own inner processes, your own gut, is something queer. But if you don't turn away from that, and you keep looking right into your own eyes in the mirror, at first you say, you rascal, you fraud, you devil. You go on looking. You go deeper and deeper and deeper looking into your own eyes. And then Tennyson goes on to say, after he had said this name, Alfred, to himself several times, got this extraordinary feeling coming over him, in which he knew with total certainty that beyond this little thing called Alfred, there was this absolutely eternal life that was forever and ever was the root and ground of everything. I don't know if you've ever had the experience of going back in your mind to childhood and feeling that there's an immeasurably ancient you behind your childhood. A very knowing ancient of days. But that's what happens, you see, when you go through the experience of individuality to an extreme point. It very naturally explodes into the universal. Whereas if you withdraw from individuality, you are liable never to come across that. You just get caught up in the fashions and fads and customary escapes, which are the solace of most people. That's, you see, the reason for being a hermit. Hermits are people who pursue individuality to an extreme. They go off into complete solitude. And the most interesting thing you will find in the state of complete solitude, when you get really alone, you find that you are connected with everything. Because what happens in complete solitude is that your ears become sensitized. And you hear all the sounds you weren't accustomed to hearing. You hear your own heartbeat. You hear the singing in your own ears. You hear the buzz of innumerable tiny insects you never paid attention to before. You hear the sound of the wind and every leaf responding to it. And you suddenly realize that the leaves rippling to the wind and your eardrums rippling to it are all one process. That you, indeed, are like a whirlpool in a stream. The pattern is constant, but the water is always changing. You are a shimmering manifestation like the flame of a candle, which is really a stream of gas, that never for 2 minutes the same. You are a dancing vibration, and on either end of you is the whole energy of the universe flowing through what is called you and wiggling in the recognizable form and then going on, you see? You are a wave waving of this energy. And we're all that, you see, it's doing that. The hermit finds this out. Because by going into complete isolation, he discovers there is no isolation. He becomes so sensitive to every tiniest vibration. And when he discovers that, then the good hermit comes back into the world. And even though he's involved in the busyness and turmoil of everyday life, he still sees this. So what is important for us to learn? We're all, most of us, involved in some kind of frantic business. And what I want to suggest to you is that this frantic business can be your yoga, your way of liberation. That you don't have to get out of it. You don't necessarily have to drop out, although that's important for some people. Depends whether you have the vocation to drop out or whether you have the vocation to stay in. But you, I would not only say it is, would help to make your everyday life into a yoga, but that you won't really be able to stand it if you don't. It's not, as some people say, can we Westerners practice Oriental disciplines? It's the question is, if you can't, you're not going to survive. You won't be able to take it. So let's get to the point of view where we can see certain types of activity which are normally associated with extreme anxiety, such as various forms of business where we always worry whether we're going to make the payments, whether we're going to make the profit, whether we're going to do this, that, and the other. And day to day there's this constant anxiety going on. Now there is a point of view from which those activities can be conducted as complete play and dancing. When you realize that you don't give a damn how it comes out. And it's only when you get to the point that you don't give a damn that you can afford to do these sort of things at all. If you do give a damn, you can't afford to get involved in that kind of business. It'll just wreck your nerves and give you ulcers. So it's terribly important not to give a damn. We ordinarily think that people who don't give a damn will collapse on the job, will have no motivation. It's because they're not striving for power anymore. They realize that the striving for power is futile. So if you realize that striving for power is futile, what else will you do? What other zest will there be? A lot of people think that if you deprive people of the urge for power, they will have no motivation to do anything. What would be the motivation, shall we call it, if you're not interested in power? Why would you do anything? Why would you make any effort if it isn't that you want to control things? What do you put in the place of the striving for power? Fun. Yeah? Or to be surprised.
1: I think you said it when you were describing why you're here.
0: Yeah.
1: You were saying, I say these things because for the same reasons as the birds sing.
0: Yeah. Yeah, right, right.
1: I think
0: right.
1: For you, that's your substitute for the striving for power.
0: Right.
1: For me, it might be somewhat different, but I would do what I do.
0: Yes, but you will realize now at once that there are several alternatives. There isn't only the fun, which is one of them, but say there is also compassion, where you see a lot of human beings are really suffering, and you can feel now goodness, that's not necessary. You don't have to do it that way, and this may supply a great deal of energy, you see, but the moment your energy is released from the power game and from the self-protection game, it's free to do all kinds of other things. You get a tremendous access. Now, wait a minute. Let's have an intermission now, and then we can bring up questions after about 5 minutes intermission.

Well, now, in pursuing the subject further of yoga as everyday activity, I presume it is understood just what the word yoga, used in a very general sense, involves. The Indians use two words for what I'm talking about. One is yoga, and the other is sadhana, meaning essentially a method or way, the objective of which is for the individual to rediscover, to realize his true identity. That is to say, not who he may be defined as a particular expression of life, but discovers his identity as deeply and essentially one with the whole eternal process of life, with what I'll call, for want of a better word, the timeless energy that expresses itself as this world, or all worlds, or all possible worlds. That's you, in a very deep and real sense, you. The most real, firm, basic sense in which you can say the word I at all. But since this is not ordinarily realized, because we are myopic, that is to say, by looking at life close up and in narrow areas, we become fascinated with the contests, with the problems, with the games that are going on. Just, for example, as if you examined your own bloodstream under a microscope, you would see tremendous battles going on between all kinds of microorganisms. And if you watched it long enough, you'd start taking sides. You'd start to be worried about which one was going to win. And you would feel the crunching of the bodies of microbes as it were in your own bones. And you would therefore forget that you are a healthy human being just because that fight is going on in your bloodstream. The fight at one level, the conflict at one level, is peace at a higher level. And life is all the way like that, all the way up, so that you can imagine what a whopping big peace there is at the top level. When you think of our conflicts as human beings, as the conflicts of microbes, redounding to the health of a higher order of system. And then if you go into mythology and think of the conflicts between devas and asuras, the angelic principles, what a thing that is. And yet that is at a higher level peace. So when we are myopic, that is to say, when we are working and living with a narrow view of what is going on, then we're anxious and depressed or fearful or whatever it may be, because we have lost contact with our full selves. Now, of course, we get into this way of looking at things because for many, many centuries, human beings have specialized in one certain aspect of their total mind activity, let's call it that. We've concentrated on our faculty for conscious attention. And this is, in a way, what might be called the fall of man. We have, you see, this ingenious and valuable faculty of narrowing our gaze
upon selected areas. If we take the visual field, first of all, you are actually receiving everything that is in this great oval, the visual field. But you're not noticing everything in it. In order to notice, you have to focus your attention on some particular face, or shoe, or bag, or pattern, or whatever it may be. And then you're more liable to be able to recall in memory those little grasps of attention than you would any random detail in the whole thing. If somebody says to me, by chance, what was so-and-so wearing at this gathering, although I've seen you several times, I won't remember if I didn't pay particular attention to it. Now, hand in hand with this kind of radar perception of the world, we scan the environment and pick on things which we think are significant. And we select things that are significant with the aid of having words and therefore markers or tags which we can put on to these particular grasps of perception. And so we come to be completely fascinated in this way of looking at things. It is therefore at the root of reason, of conscious calculation of all kinds. It's at the root of science. But it is, in fact, although it has extraordinary advantages, it is a very limited way of responding to the world, because it's clumsy. And it is not the only way in which we respond and fit in with the world, because all the time going on underneath our conscious attention is an interaction between our own organisms and the total physical environment of immense complexity, and which for the most part escapes our attention. We are doing our bodies, but we haven't the faintest idea in terms of language how we are doing it. You don't know how you managed to get born. Not really. You know a few skimpy details, but you don't know how to grow a fetus in a womb, how to arrange the marvelous balances which keep that fetus warm and fed. You don't know how to shape your bones, but you do it. But this is nothing to do with your conscious attention. And therefore we may be constantly astounded at the miracles performed by, say, a nervous system upon which our power of conscious attention is based, but which conscious attention itself does not comprehend. The nervous system is still too complicated for our most advanced neurologists to understand in any but a very partial way. And therefore, all great skill in any kind of work of art or craft or any human activity depends upon your being able to do it in the same way that you grow your hair and shape your bones. To be able to go beyond performing whatever you do by mere power of conscious attention. Because that is a really very superficial faculty. It's like radar on a boat. And the function of the radar on the boat is merely to watch out for rocks and any novel thing that occurs in the environment. Consciousness is directed towards novelty. And those things which stimulate the nervous system all the time disappear from consciousness. They are beneath notice because they are constant. That's the difficulty of, say, monogamy. When you have the same girl stimulating you all the time, you tend not to notice her. And likewise, husband. See?
That's the problem with all constant features of life. They begin to slip from attention. But that's a pity, because then we become unaware of the incredible harmoniousness of all the features in our environment which are constant. The absolute beauty of this interchange, transaction between our organisms and the total environment, which if we became aware of it, we would be in a state of total bliss. But because our conscious attention is geared to looking out for differences and for things that are new and novel, and because we've become over-fascinated with it, we are mostly blind to the miracle and the joyous performance of life which is going on all the time. So then, one of the major aspects of any doing a work, whether it be washing dishes or managing a bank or flying planes or whatever it is, you can learn to do that work effortlessly in the same way as you effortlessly make your physical organism function. And only when you arrive at that point is the work that you're doing really good. And everybody knows this to some extent in whatever work it is that you do. If you are at all an expert in anything at all, I don't care what it is, it may be simply that you're expert at riding a bicycle, or swimming, or talking, or it may be cooking, or something like that. If you really achieve any degree of mastery in the art, you do it by the very fact that you don't do it, you in the ordinary sense. But you as a total living organism, which is in turn a function of the whole universe. When that is doing it, it's always incredibly competent. And what we would like to know is the difference between doing it that way, doing it the hard way, that is to say by conscious effort, and a third possibility, the purely sloppy way, where it appears that a person is doing something effortlessly, and they're really doing it very badly. It's just a mess. This culture today is confused between spontaneous behavior and messy behavior. Of course, that is because we are primarily educated to do everything consciously. An enormous amount, say, of sociological studies and psychological studies, when you read them through, the conclusions to which they arrive are just common sense. Everybody knew that already. But they've got a PhD by proving it. That is to say, by analyzing how things happen naturally so that you can put them down in formulae of words or formulae of numbers. And then we say, now we know, because we've translated it into these terms. And all academic knowledge is the minute measurement of what goes on in the world, in the hope that if we measure it this minutely, we shall be able to predict what it will do next, and in this way control it. And up to a point, that's very successful. But there comes a point when it's not so successful. Because in ordinary affairs of life, we do not have time, nor the expensive instruments,
to make these minute examinations of our problems and what we're supposed to do. We have to make decisions long before any kind of rational process could have worked out the right thing to do. Life comes at us that quickly, and we really have to make ever so many decisions at once. And therefore, you cannot rely on your ordinary conscious calculation to make these decisions. And if you're not trained and accustomed to trusting your unconscious brain to make the decisions for you, you're at a great disadvantage. And therefore, basic to all this kind of thing is learning to trust your own apparatus. You have, therefore, inside your head the best computer that exists at all, anywhere. And it's there to be used. It's there for you to give it problems, and instead of your trying by muscular efforts to work out those problems, to let your own computer do it for you. And you will always be confused when you first try this. Firstly, because you can hardly believe anything can be worked out that way. And secondly, because you will accept answers from it before it's ready, or after it's ready, because you didn't accept the first thing you thought of as the answer. For example, when people are trained in aircraft identification, they expose outlines of different types of aircraft on a screen where they're exposed for only 1/1000th of a second. And then that's the speed with which you need to be able to recognize different kinds of aircraft. Or then they put on the same screen 8-figure numbers. And the art of recognition is always to go for the first thing you thought of. If you get an 8-figure number, don't stop to think. Just write down the first 8-figure number you can think of. And in a short time, you find you are recording what came on the screen quite accurately, because you're trusting your real first thought. But you see, this is a thing so contrary to the way we're ordinarily brought up that we have a good deal of trepidation about doing it. And this, for this reason, most people find it convenient and safe to do this kind of experimentation at first in things that are not important. That's why you might, for example, take up the art of painting or pottery or archery or something that is simply a recreation and not your main business in life, and learn first of all to do this unimportant thing in this way, so that you get enough confidence to be able to apply it to those aspects of your life which you feel to be important. And so that's why, say, in Japan, many people take up an art outside their ordinary business. They'll take up tea ceremony, or flower arrangement, or judo, or kendo, which is fencing, or even Zen practice, because this is something aside from the normal business of life, in which they will get the training of how to have complete faith in your own organism, in what the Zen master Bankei, who taught in the 17th century, called your unborn mind. That is to say, the mind, he explained it this way, that when you hear a bird call, you instantly recognize a bird calling. When you hear a bell, you instantly know it's a bell. That is to say, your unconscious, this is what really the word unborn means, unmanifest, your unmanifest mind has this tremendous skill. And one learns to bring it out in exemplary ways. And so you gain the faith to live that way all the time.
Now, let me say, in doing this, it is of help to understand that in a certain way you do live that way all the time because you can't help it. You are actually interfering with the normal functioning of your life by making all sorts of anxieties and stratagems and inner plans and thinking about what to do if this happens and what to do if that happens. And most of this is not helping you at all. It's just getting in the way of your ordinary functioning. Only you feel that you must do it in exactly the same way as a person afflicted by superstition walks down a sidewalk and must not tread on any lines. The feeling that I ought to, it's fun to do that, of course, but if you take it too seriously and feel that you must not avoid those lines, you're completely interfering with your walk. And we're doing that all the time. So, if you realize the extent to which you are ordinarily quite leading quite a civilized life, but that you aren't doing it from in the sense of by conscious will and effort. It's your innate sense, your innate intelligence that's taking care of it all. Furthermore, it helps too to realize that you are not safe, however well protected you may be. I notice that when people solve their so-called physical problems, when, for example, you didn't have enough money, and then you get enough money, then you start worrying about your health. And then, of course, you can take reasonable precautions about your health. You can get the right shots and immunizations and so on. But there's absolutely no way whatsoever of foolproof avoidance of accidents. Despite the best predictions of physicians, you can always get a heart trouble suddenly, or kidney trouble, or something. And there is no safety. And therefore, going along with realizing that you quite ordinarily do transact the affairs of life in this through your unconscious intelligence, you also realize there is really no way of protecting yourself. And an enormous amount of energy you use to protect yourself is completely wasted. In other words, you may discover through becoming aware of your own body that you're in a constant state of tension, as if ready to jump, ready to defend yourself, or even you're trying to hold your body together. Charlotte Selver finds that when she gets people to lie on the floor and relax, they can't do it because they are in fact trying to hold their bodies together in the fear that if they didn't, they would disappear into a kind of jello and slop all over the floor. And all that, you see, all that constant sense of I should control what's going on is completely wasted energy, for the simple reason that conscious attention is not really the effective controlling force in your life. It's merely the lookout. It's merely an information source which warns the organism as a whole of unusual features of the environment, unusual changes. That's why conscious attention tends to notice things that move rather than things that are relatively still. Why it tends to notice figures rather than backgrounds. Because it is the radar of the organism, it is the troubleshooter. And if you identify yourself with your troubleshooter, well then you become one-sided and you become a perpetually anxious person. Whereas on the other hand, if you see that you are identified principally not with that troubleshooter, but with the whole organism,
then you become identified rather with that aspect of your being which is in a constantly harmonious relationship to its environment. We can, of course, explore at another moment in the seminar those peculiar times of relationship to the environment when

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If you're streaming online, it's kuaafm.org. Happy Memorial Day. For today's show, I wanted to kind of honor artists who we lost too soon. So this isn't meant to be a bummer or anything like that. This is just, you know, there's a lot of cool folks that you know, made some great art, left us with some beautiful things, some fun things, some cool things, some important things, and I want to pay tribute to all that this morning. So let's jump right back in. I couldn't think of a better song to start with than American Pie, you know, The Day the Music Died. I'm going to start with an artist who was on that plane crash. This is some Richie Valens. It's amazing to me how much he accomplished and then was gone at the age of 17.

All right, that was from John Coltrane with Moment's Notice. Before that, I had some Don Drummond with Roll On Sweet Dawn. Solo Flight from Charlie Christian, and we started that off with some Richie Valens. For Memorial Day today, I wanted to pay tribute to artists that we lost too young, you know, as a way to celebrate who they are. And, you know, I don't know, I'm just feeling kind of reflective today. I hope you all have a great Memorial Day. You know, I myself don't have a lot planned other than hanging out with my daughters, which will be amazing. Anyway, let's keep the music going. This is The Breakfast Club. I am Tall Jay. This is the Memorial Day edition, I guess. I'm going to play some Nick Drake here. You know, got a lot of legendary artists lined up. And then, you know, also some folks who are new to me. You know, I'm trying to constantly stay curious about the stuff I listen to, so I'm always digging around. But anyway, let's go with some Nick Drake, and I will be back in a bit.

Yeah, some Nick Drake, Things Behind the Sun. Love that man's music. Yeah, don't know what else to say more about that with Mr. Drake. I'm gonna roll into some stuff here that not all of this is new to me, but some of it is. I hope maybe it's new to you as well. I'll tell you, I've been trying to put together this list for a while, and one of the things that was frustrating and noticeable about trying to build this was how kind of American and Europe and English, and by that I mean British centric, all the lists were. You know, I was in the spirit of wanting to have the show be, you know, multicultural, you know, coming from all parts of the world, representing, you know, just people all over the place, right? Finding artists who, you know, weren't, you know, maybe part of the 27 Club or, you know, American pop artists or whatever. It was really difficult, and you know, it's kind of frustrating if I'm being honest. You know, I would, you know, I'd do searches for things like, you know, international artists who, you know, iconic international artists who passed away too soon, blah, blah, blah, blah, whatever. However, I was working the phrasing on these things. And almost every list came back with the same group of names, you know, and like the names that it came back with were all important people, right? Like all amazing people and stuff like that. But they were all very American centric. And I don't know, I think that says a lot about how people consume art and consume music, and just the fact that I'm using the word consume instead of experience, I guess. But anyway, let's jump into some more music here. This is an artist. I think this is pronounced Gribouillet. I honestly don't know. I wish I did. And I've, but anyway, this I thought this was a beautiful song. We'll go into this, and then I've got an artist named Alexandra out of Germany. And then we'll probably be jumping into some more familiar names for y'all. But again, this is The Breakfast Club. 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I hope you all have a wonderful holiday today. And you know, the celebration of these wonderful artists, I hope, helped you get off on the right foot.

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2: 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I am doing a Memorial Day show today, playing songs by artists that, you know, left us too soon, perhaps. Or not perhaps, they definitely left us too soon. I want to play a track that's new to me. This is by an artist named Kui Li. From what I understand, he was born in China, moved to the United States. He was, you know, working as a, you know, I think he was in California. Correct me if I'm wrong. This is all very new to me. He's working in California, moved to Hawaii, where he started singing in clubs and things like that. He met Don Ho, and he started writing songs for Don Ho. And then he was working on an album, but was diagnosed with cancer, and he died before his first album came out. So his first album was released posthumously. But there's a beautiful song on there called I'll Remember You, which I just thought was really appropriate for what we're doing today. So I wanted to share this song. After that, we'll jump into some more artists kind of from all over the place. But anyway, this is Kui Li with I'll Remember You.

All right, that was Cooey Lee with I Remember You. It's, yeah, just, you know, paying tribute to artists that we lost too soon. This next artist I want to play is a woman named, who went by, her name is MC Trouble. She was the first female rapper signed to Motown, which is really cool, but sadly passed, died in her sleep at the age of 20. Complications from a brain tumor. Yeah, sorry, that's a bit of a downer. Anyway, this is a super cool song. It's called Gotta Get a Grip. I've got some other artists. The show's going to be really eclectic today. So we've got some MC Trouble, then I'm going to do some Arthur Russell, Clifford Brown, old jazz horn player. Yeah, we're going to spend some time in Cambodia. I've got a John Lennon song coming up. Anyway, this is MC Trouble with Gotta Get a Grip.

Right. This is Tall J. You're listening to my show, The Breakfast Club, on KUAA 99.9 FM. That, of course, was John Lennon. Before that, we had... Let me get back to my list. It was... before that, we had Ross Suryothia. She's a Cambodian artist. She passed around 1977 under mysterious circumstances, often attributed to the Khmer Rouge, rounding up people who were, you know, she was a performer with Western influences, and that was enough. We had Caliber 44. That's a hip-hop group out of Poland. One of their members passed tragically early. We had some Clifford Brown, Arthur Russell, and started off with MC Trouble. I'm doing today to celebrate the music. You know, it's Memorial Day, so I'm celebrating the music of people we lost too soon. Let's see. Up next, I've got a beautiful track from Sam Cooke. This is a song that was a big part of the civil rights movement. It's A Change Is Gonna Come. This is just lovely. Let's just sit back and enjoy this one. And happy Memorial Day, everybody. I hope you have a good one. I hope you've got fun things planned for the day.

All right, Sam Cooke, that is such a beautiful track. I want to jump right here into another one. This is perhaps my favorite folk singer of the 60s. It's Phil Oakes. He had a way with lyrics. Bob Dylan obviously is celebrated much more than Phil is, but for me, Phil is the guy. And I wanted to play this one, because this is a song he wrote about events that happened in Salt Lake City. This is his song Joe Hill. If you don't know who that is, Google it, and don't get me started. I could talk about that off the top of my head for 3 hours, no problem, and I don't think anybody wants to hear that radio show. There is a cool memorial to him on the north side of Sugar House Park. So if your Memorial Day takes you to the park, you should go check out the memorial. Fascinating bit of Salt Lake City history. Anyway, here's Phil Oakes. I've got some other cool stuff coming up after that. So we're going to do some Phil Oakes and some Kim Kwang Seok, Marvin Gaye, some Bob Marley. Anyway, let's get going on this.

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5: 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Today I'm celebrating the music of artists from around the world that we lost too soon. As a solidly Gen X 80s kid, any list like this would be remiss without some Joy Division. So going to do that next. This is a classic. I would be shocked if you're listening to KUAA and you don't already know this song. Of course, I'm talking about Love Will Tear Us Apart. So let's just listen to the song. This is Magic. I'll be back in a minute.

Yeah, that's definitely R.A.P. Ian Curtis. Let's keep this moving along. Again, this is my Memorial Day show. I'm Tall Jay. You're listening to The Breakfast Club. I'm just celebrating solo artists who left us too soon, bands with members who left us too soon. Just trying to be reflective on the day. I'm going to do a track here from the Rolling Stones. Of course, I'm thinking about Brian Jones. Let's listen to some Paint It Black.

All right, this is The Breakfast Club. You're listening to KUAA 99.9 FM in Salt Lake City. I'm your host, Tal J. Thank you to everybody who's hanging out and listening today, kicking off Memorial Day. Huge shout out to our online folks. We got people from all over the place, all over the place. It's cool. Seeing Nebraska, New Jersey, all across the state, some international listeners. Thank you for hanging out. Today for Memorial Day, I'm paying tribute to a variety of artists we lost too soon. In that last little bit, you know, we got some Randy Rhoads playing with Ozzy, John Bonham, with Led Zeppelin, some Tony Clark, Jim Morrison, Hendrix, Kurt Cobain, Kesha Skew from Them Are Us Too, and kicking that little block off with Brian Jones and some Rolling Stones. This next song I want to play, this is an old country artist I love. He tragically passed away in a plane crash near Nashville. A lot of plane crashes on this list today, honestly. But this is some Jim Reeves. I was introduced to this singer when I was in my mid-20s. I worked in a record store for a while, and there was this older guy who would come in. I was living in Cedar City. He had a radio show on a station down there, very similar to this. It was associated with the college, you know, SUU. And he did a twangy old country show. But his favorite was Jim Reeves, so he was always coming in buying albums. He turned me on to a lot of artists that I probably wouldn't have

gotten into otherwise. Interestingly, middle of last week, a friend of mine had me come and help him out with a DJ gig he was doing, where he was playing old country music. I asked if I could bring a couple of records, and this is one I brought. It was super fun to get to play this for folks. Had somebody come up and ask me what it was, because I guess the Shazam wasn't pulling it up, so I let him take a picture of the album cover. This is Jim Reeves with his version of It's Nothing to Me.

Yeah, my friend who introduced me to Gentleman Jim Reeves, he's a lot, I don't know, he was an older guy. He was a retired school teacher. He taught photography classes. Everybody called him Flash. I have a lot of fond memories of that guy. I want to do one more country song here. This is another plane crash tragedy, but anyway, I wanted to do this one because this is just kind of a funny experience I wanted to share. So I worked at the newspaper out in Nashville for a while, and through that, you got to meet a lot of cool people and just like cool interactions and stuff like that. But I had this intern out there who was just one of the my she's one of my favorite humans. So cool. I had her going to help out one day with a photo shoot that we were doing with Marty Stewart out there, and her name's Abby, and other photographer Nicole. They were both just super awesome humans, great style, just like great people, all that, right? Well, when they got there, Marty could tell they were cool, and so he wanted to. He started talking about his collection of country memorabilia that he's got, and asked him. They were both wearing super cool boots, and so he asked them if they wanted to see some cool boots he had in his collection. Of course, they said yes. And so somehow Marty Stewart has the boots that Patsy Cline was wearing when she died. I don't know how you go about getting those, but he has them. So I'm going to do a Patsy Cline song here, and then I'm going to go into some other artists, some Bobby Fuller, Queen, T-Rex, The Who. Going to end this out with some Austin Peralta, and then I'm out of here for the day, hoping to enjoy my Memorial Day. I hope you enjoy yours. I've hoped you enjoyed this set. It's been super eclectic. I'm just trying to pay tribute to artists that we lost over the years, folks who made a big impression and left us too soon. Obviously, I left a lot of people out. In 3 hours, I can't possibly do a deep dive on this and include everybody, but hopefully I hit some way markers that you enjoyed, and let's listen to some Patsy Cline.

right. That's The Who. Don't Get Fooled Again. 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I'm doing a Memorial Day tribute to artists we lost too soon. Had to play that track because, boy, I really can't think of a finer example of Keith Moon's drumming. It's absolutely incredible. Anyway, I cut that one a little early because I wanted to give some love to this next track. This is a Austin Peralta, great jazz player. Died way, way, way, way, way too young. Anyway, I hope you all have a good Memorial Day. This has been a good start to mine. I will see you all tomorrow.

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Today, Monday, May 25th, Utah Poetry Slam at the Beehive, Vinyl Williams at Kilby Court. 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

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This is some community radio out of Salt Lake City, Utah. Thanks for rocking with us as we've been listening to Tyla Bongo, the golden age of Central and East Africa music from the Coast Social Orchestra. I'm Al. What's up? Usually coming in around 4 p.m. to 7 for happy hour. However, I'm going to, on this holiday spectacular, I'm going to rock it with you for the next 5 hours. Spinning all vinyl and maybe some CDs. No matter what it is, the music you hear will be played analog style. And it will be spinning, much like this earth we're spinning on. Stay tuned. That kicks off at 2 o'clock. But for right now, here's a little breezing to get us in the mood. You're rocking with KUAA.

0: 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The exhibition takes its name from the acid Western film genre and features work by over 20 local and national artists, including Emmy Whitehorse, Jose Villalobos, and Russell Albert Daniels, whose work presents the American West as a complex site of encounters. 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

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I'm your host, Al. Normally kicking things off on Happy Hour from 4 to 7, but today felt like doing a little something special. So for the next 5 hours, from 2 until 7 p.m. tonight, I will be spinning records, spinning CDs, on all analog set of music for your Memorial Day afternoon. So everything you hear will be spinning around. We got a wide range of music. I just biked like 100 plus records down to the station. It was a heavy bicycle ride, but by golly, we're going to play that music now. And we're going to kick things off with an artist out of West Africa, from Burkina Faso. Something in the waters over there in Mali, Ghana, Benin, all that neck of the woods, Golden Coast. But anyways, we're going to hear from Amadou Balaké. He's going to take us into the city with his track, Taxi Man, to kick off this Seeing Double marathon set of all analog music. Hope you enjoy. Kick back, relax. We're going to start spinning. Actually, even the creak you hear is being played on a nice platter of vinyl right now. Thanks for tuning in. This is KUAA 99.9 FM in beautiful Salt Lake City, Utah.

That was Norwegian artist Beatty with Life in the City. You know who I see in the city a lot? Out ripping the scooter around. Is the old DJ Diao Zhu, the legend, David Payne. And you know what today is, folks? Today, May 25th, is David Payne Day here on KUAA Radio. This individual gives so much to the local music scene. He even sponsored a day here on this community radio station. If you want to be like David, it takes a one-time donation of about $200. That's equivalent to keeping the lights on for the day here at KUAA. So David pledged that during Radiothon, and today, May 25th, honoring all those Geminis out there, we are celebrating David Payne Day with good tunes and good people. In that set of music, though, we took the taxi with Amadou Balaké into the city by way of a little Boney M, Dancing in the Streets. Got a couple love songs with Jesse Coulter, Love's the Only Chain, and Sir Paul McCartney doing Coming Up. Speaking of coming up, this next track, we're going to head down to Suriname, where we're going to hear from Max Nyman and the New Faces with his track, Sugar. It's all vinyl so far. Might throw a CD on here in a little bit. But here's a little Max Nyman doing Sugar out of Suriname. Thanks for rocking with us. 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

Just listening to the earth breathe. You know when you're digging through the records at the DI and you see the, let's see, this one's called Environmental Sound Experiences, or there's the classic series of environments. Do yourself a favor. Pick that thing up. Bring it home with you. It's nice to listen to nature when you're stuck in the city. That's what we're trying to do here. Yeah, we're about 1 hour in to a 5 hour mega mix of all vinyl and a CD every now and then. We're spinning our minds today. I'm your host, Al, typically on from 4 to 7 p.m. here on KUAA, but I decided to come on down and hang out with you this afternoon. Been with you for about an hour. Just got kind of a suite of songs right there from Calvin Love from his 2018 record, Highway Dancer. The last track we heard was You Got Me Running. The Zombies in that set of music with Beechwood Park, The Beach Boys, Salt Lake City. Heard one from the Endless Summer soundtrack, which we'll probably get on more throughout, certainly throughout the summer here on Happy Hour, but maybe even throughout this mega mix. I don't know, I'm getting through the vinyl. I still got a fat stack staring at me. So we heard from an all-female rock group called Los Parajaros with the Taruba de los Parajaros. Voices of Africa spun our first CD of the mix, the little Miles Davis, who tomorrow, May 26th, would have turned 100 years old. That's right, Miles Davis, born May 26th, 1926. Unaffiliated shout out, though, is The Green Room is having a little listening party for Miles tomorrow. Go on down, celebrate a controversial but legendary musician all in his right. He certainly changed the course of jazz music as we know it. But we heard one called Aspes de Cruz from the Quiet Nights CD. Another trumpet player, one of my personal favorites from South Africa, Hugh Masekela. We got the Metro Area birthday dub of Mama, his hit song Mama. And we started on that long set of about 30 minutes of music with Suriname musician Max Nyman and the New Faces doing Sugar. I'll take you to some programming, and then we'll be back with more vinyl, more music here on KUAA 99.9 FM.

0: 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Today, Monday, May 25th, Utah Poetry Slam at the Beehive, Vinyl Williams at Kilby Court. 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
3: 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I'm with you till 7 p.m. tonight, getting about an hour through our Seeing Double all-analog set of music this afternoon. Been enjoying spinning records. Gonna keep it up. We're gonna hear from a duo of musicians based in London, but spread between Turkey and France. It is Kay Martin and Merv Erdem, making up the duo called Kit Sebastian. Great record out in the last year. And we're going to hear the track Camouflage right here, right now on KUAA.

Yeah, that track was actually called Bull, Bull, Bull by Kit Sebastian. Sometimes you get your A's and your B's mixed up. But anyways, here's a Greek trio, KUA 8.

That right there is Central Texas legend Rosie Flores with Midnight to Moonlight. The inner sleeve of this record has her just such an iconic pose with some frill on her white cowboy boots, big old buckle, and an even bigger bolo tie. Thumbs in the belt, hands flaring down. Just an icon right there. Stayed in Texas with the artist before that, with Little Joe y La Familia out of Corpus Christi, Texas. We got their take on Margarita. Pepe Aguilar in that set of music too, with Por Mujeres Como Tú, absolute ballad. That is a CD I picked up in the middle of Idaho on my way up to see Willie, Billy, and me at the Gorge, and yeah, it was not in the right sleeve, but I'm stoked it was for $1. Little Pepe Aguilar, it's just been on repeat in my car whenever I go on long road trips. Just absolute ballads all throughout that record. We got a little Greek trio called Trio Hellenique with Nani Nani, and we started off things with a London-based Turkish band, Kit Sebastian, with Bull, Bull, Bull. Running off of Brain Feeder Records 2024. Thanks for tuning in to Community Radio. This is Al. I'm with you for a couple more hours nowadays, just today. But if you've been digging the country tunes, I wanted to give a little shout out to an event that's happening tonight. It's kicking off in about 10 minutes. They are celebrating Ron Fest this Monday, Memorial Day, with the folks over at 4 a.m. Vinyl. And they've got a packed lineup full of all kinds of local music from Mac McCune, Jim Bone, Graveljaw Keaton, Michelle Moonshine, Daniel Young, Triggers and Slips, to name a few. Taking place over off of Reed Avenue. Lots of local music today out there in the world. Go check it out if that's your fancy. Yeah, we're going to stay in this western swing of things, heading out west from Texas with Marty Stewart and his fabulous superlatives. We're going to go way, way out west and see where it takes us. Thanks for rocking with us here at KUAA. Today is May 25th, and that means it is David Payne Day. Thank you, David Payne, for supporting the station today and for everything you do in our community, the music scene, and the bar scene. All the things are much better with you in it, so thank you so much. And if you want to hear from the birthday man himself, tune in tonight, 10 to midnight, with Salt Lake City Music Reality with DJs Jerry D and Diao Zhu, and they take you on a sonic exploration of local music ripped live throughout town. We're going to get back to it, and we're going to go way out there now. Strap on your space helmets. We're going way out west with Mark Stewart. Thanks for tuning in.

0: You're tuned in to KUAA 99.9 FM. We just heard an indigenous group from Albuquerque exit their track At Peace. Put out two records back in the 70s on the Rare Earth label. We heard one from the Plight of the Red Man record. Before that was some brand new music by a band called Suss, S-U-S-S. They put out this great record about 2 weeks ago called Counting Sunsets, and each track is a sunset and a Roman numeral. We heard Sunset V or Sunset 5. That was that instrumental spaced out track right there. The Norman LaBeouf Choir with Tumblin' Tumbleweeds from the Songs of the West. Got some nice cow art on the cover since we are way out west. Dolly Parton doing her take on Little Blossoms, Marty Robbins' Ride, Cowboy Ride, and Buffy St. Marie also in that set of music with Vampire. Coming up next, we're going to get on an artist known as Miriam Makeba. She's Mama Africa down in South Africa. She was exiled from her homeland during the apartheid, which was advantageous for her musical career, linking up with Harry Belafonte and many musicians in the New York scene, but it was heartbreaking nonetheless. She would go on to have a prolific career singing songs in her native tongue as well as covers of English tunes. We're going to get on one of those covers right here of her doing a classic Buffalo Springfield track, For What It's Worth. Thanks for tuning in to KUAA. We're almost 2 hours in to the all-analog vinyl mega mix. We're enjoying sitting by the country stream right now. A pal walked in.
1: You in there?
0: Oh, I'm in here. Yep, come on in. Just at the cabin. Yep. Hanging out. Look what the cat dragged in.
1: Who's that?
0: I think it is Breezy.
1: How's it going, Al?
0: You know, I felt something tickle in the whiskers. You know, I thought, is there a breeze nearby?
1: That old breeze. It's rolling in.
0: Yep. Enjoying the day?
1: Enjoying the day.
0: Yeah, good.
1: Out in the wood shop turning some wood.
0: Cool. Neato.
1: Keeping everything rotating and analog.
0: Beautiful. We are spinning, after all.
1: That's right.
0: Spinning on this rock. And spinning records, spinning CDs, spinning wood. All the good things.
1: Good stuff.
0: Yeah. Well, this country stream is kind of just going to take us away right on down to South Africa. We're going to hear from Miriam Makeba. But thanks for stopping by, Sabrina.
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0: Catch that show Saturday mornings over easy, 10 a.m. to 1 p.m. every Saturday for an eclectic mix of tunes, lots of world music, always getting inspired on our Saturday mornings. Listen to Over Easy. Thanks for rocking with KUAA. Here's For What It's Worth.

Howdy, listeners of KUAA. What's up? What's up? What's up? It's officially 4 o'clock here at KUAA radio station. That means it's time to get back to our regular scheduled programming. It is officially happy hour here at KUAA. Every Monday, 4 to 7 p.m. I'm your host, Al. But if you're just tuning in, welcome. If you've been with me for the last 2 hours, hey, what's up? You just heard some Congolese music from Mbilia Bell. I want to shout out Diabolical Records for picking that record up there. Before Mbilia, we heard from Suriname artist Eddie Asan and David Byrne in that set of music with I Know Sometimes a Man is Wrong. Yep. May 25th. Welcome to another edition of Happy Hour. I have been spinning records and CDs, mostly records, only been 2 CDs spun, but we've been spinning for the last 2 hours and I got 3 more hours to go. We're doing an all analog show today on Happy Hour and then this afternoon set of KUAA music. It's also a big shout out to DJ Diaoju, the legend himself, David Payne. May 25th is David Payne Day. Woo! Thanks for supporting the station and keeping us alive. If you want to be like David, it takes about $200 to run the station for the day, and you can pledge that gift anytime on our website, kuaafm.org. 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It is Memorial Day. It'd be a great day to memorialize somebody. You're thinking of your family members or those who've served. Thanks so much. Yeah, we've been on a bit of a roller coaster this afternoon already. We were hanging out in the city. Kick things off around 2 o'clock with Amadou Balake from Burkina Faso. Went through the city with Norwegian artist Betty. Went down to Suriname, Max Nyman. Came all the way to Salt Lake City with the Beach Boys, Turkish group Kit Sebastian, Marty Robbins, Buffy St. Marie. Those kind of things have been played the last couple hours. We're going to change it up a little bit to kick off Happy Hour to denote a new hour. But for the most part, we're just going to keep on spinning, playing music. Hope you're out there enjoying the weather. Saw the big Phragmites fire cloud. It's all good. Controlled burn, apparently. But wow, what a weird cloud that formed. It was a bit apocalyptic biking down to the station and seeing this, like, you know, crazy cloud formation over the city. Some dark lingering smoke. But I biked down safely, brought about 100 records on the old bicycle, and we're not quite halfway through, but we are moving right along. Yeah. Thanks for supporting and listening to Community Radio. This is KUAA 99.9 FM out of beautiful Salt Lake City, Utah. And taking things now is Lenny White. Cheers. Cheers.

0: Who's next up?
1: My team, the man of mystery, history in the making, and now we're taking titles, awards, and accolades. Skew the competition as I sharpen my blades. We come together like peanut butter and sandwiches, like pen and paper, like Picasso and canvases. Rocking stadiums to shitty bars. Go back in time, send the facts from my car.
0: One, two, three. Too many rappers and it's still not enough MCs. It goes three, two, one. MCA add.

All right, got a little dancey to start off that set of music. That's the legend right there, Frankie Knuckles, doing Your Love. Beastie Boys, acapella, too many rappers, really just Mike D's verse. Musical Youth, Past the Dutchie, spinning that one on 45, picked it up in the Netherlands. I've got the full length, but the bright green album of the 45, it just calls to you. Bonnie Pointer of the Pointer Sisters, dub version of Your Touch. And we got on the Sugar Hill Gang with Hot, Hot Summer Day. And take things over to the islands now. Head over to Hawaii with the Beamer Brothers. And stick around. Gonna hop on that freight train shortly. Thanks for tuning in.

let's say, I don't want to say peaked because I love this band so much. They're actually an artist that I have probably the most of their records. It's Willie Nelson and then it's Future Islands. But we're going to get on this 45 record that is an all-white album. Caught them back, I guess it would have had to have been like, 2013-14 at a little venue called Trees in Dallas, Texas. Ed Schrader's Music Beat was opening the show and got to meet both of them after the performance. It was a tiny little venue looking back on it now, but crazy great show. They had really great energy, and then they were kind enough to sign the record. So I'm looking at little Sam's signature right here on it. But we're going to get on this track. I think it was only released as this single, never actually made it to an album. But it's called Tomorrow for Lee Fields. Thanks for tuning in to KUAA 99.9 FM.

that silence on my estate. Cassette player chewed up my cassette tape. Blisters from the control pad, cause I was on the Mega Drive more time. If you're feeling me, put your Pinot Grigio high. This one's for my G's in the north side. All my G's on the east side. This one for my G's on the west side. My G's on the south side. The late King Michael Jackson doing the moonwalk on the telly. And I was like, who's bad? Sitting there smoking, sipping MD 2020. Thinking I was the man. Mum's upset because I haven't given her a penny. But I just got a 20 bag. Mum, don't stress. You know I told you already. I'ma do it for you and dad. So I was out on the grind, on the 279. Trying to show my songs to the world, inspired by the streets. Fell in love with the beats. I never had time for a girl. I never really cared about a haircut. I was in a club doing a two-step. Wishing it was me on the decks. Wanted to do it for the love. It took some perseverance and discipline. Couldn't wait to get the whole world listening. I remember when I first went radio. Couldn't believe it was in the kitchen. You're mixing and reality kicks in. Smoking to calm my nerves and settle me down. It feels like I'm in a crystal maze. Somebody give Richard Crystal and get me out.

bikes looking at me like they wanna fight me. Just another day on the high street. Yeah, and now I'm back on the estate. My CD keeps skipping when I press play. Four memory cards full of music, cause I was on the PlayStation more time. If you're feeling me, put your Pinot Grigio high. This one's for my G's in the north side. All my G's on the east side. This one for my G's on the west side.